Oh, oh, oh, you are out. Let's do this. 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

0: Gotta know, Tom Petty will make an appearance or two on the KSLX Arizona 500 Countdown, which starts on Friday, May 22nd, 10 in the morning, going for the long Memorial Day weekend. And I always enjoy this because you get to pretty much program the radio station when you submit your five favorite songs, and you get to win money, especially if you're listening throughout the weekend. 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And then when you start to listen over the weekend, you're going to notice a song that has no business ever being on KSLX at any point in time. When that happens, you're off to the phone to call us, because the 10th person who nails it will win $500 in cash. 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Alice Cooper, about an hour from now. Oh, and included in the next classic rock long set, along with another Eagles in Vegas code word on the way.
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10: And now the weather from Blue Sky Pest Control. Hello, Blue Sky. Goodbye, pests. Extreme heat warning through the early evening. Increasing clouds overnight, low 75. Mostly sunny tomorrow, high 101. And that's Tuesday's Valley weather.
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set. That is taking us right up to Get the Lead Out. 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

0: Happy Tuesday. While you're trying to survive the day, keep in mind that I'll be waiting for you this evening up in my attic. On Tales from the Attic, I'll tell you about making my first big hit. Then I've got Live and Kicking with AC/DC, Movie Music Madness with a classic Alice Cooper song, and two attic classics. We've also got rock trivia, freaky facts, and email. You wouldn't want to miss this for your life. Oh, by the way, your life does depend on it. Alice's Attic tonight.
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0: spotlighting Zeppelin's mid-career for Get the Let Out tonight. 100.7 KSLX, the Valley's classic rock station. For Your Life came off Presence, the seventh studio album and the lowest seller for Zeppelin. But again, most artists would die to sell triple platinum. So there's that. Trampled from 1975's Physical Graffiti and The Ocean started it all. 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Their name says it all. Karen D'Alessandro sending out good vibes to the Phoenix Mercury, who are downtown tonight for their season home opener. Alice Cooper is on KSLX next with the Live and Kicking from AC/DC rock trivia and an Eagles code word to see them at the Sphere.
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18: 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Hello, Blue Sky. Goodbye, pests. Extreme heat warning through the early evening. Increasing clouds overnight. Low 75. Mostly sunny tomorrow. High 101. And that's Tuesday's Valley weather.
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3: It's Alice's Attic on May 12th. I'm getting ready to head back to Vegas for more shows with Chris Angel at Planet Hollywood. If you're anywhere near Las Vegas, get there to check it out. It's genuinely one of the most insane things that I've ever been a part of. And I've been a part of some genuinely insane things. So I've got some nice treats for you this hour. Cooper's Countdown from 50 years ago. A listener email from a real lunatic. And some birthday bashes for those Tauruses out there. But now, let's get to the music.
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0: It's all the hits from coast to coast on Cooper's Countdown. 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
1: It was May 12th, 1976. America was preparing to celebrate its 200th birthday. Disco was blowing up dance floors everywhere, and I was touring around the UK in preparation for Alice Cooper Goes to Hell. And the charts looked like this. Kicking off at number 5, the Stones' first hit after Mick Taylor left the band, Fool to Cry. At number 4, guitar legend Boz Scaggs continued his solo career with Lowdown, great song. Number 3 belonged to Peter Frampton, who had one of the most successful live albums in history with Frampton Comes Alive and Do You Feel Like We Do. Coming in at number 2, the Doobie Brothers were taking it to the streets. That was a great Mike McDonald voice on that. And number 1 rock song on this date in 1976 was written by a guy who started in the San Francisco psychedelic scene, Steve Miller, Take the Money and Run.

0: you really love us, you'll buy everything our sponsors tell you to. More Alice Cooper after this. Alice's Attic with Alice Cooper.
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1: Hey, Alice, great story about hearing Rat on the radio for the first time and thinking it was you. That's really funny. What other songs do you wish you had written? We're doing one now, a tribute to Kurt Cobain, Smells Like Teen Spirit, as one of the encores. That was one song I just went, oh, that's such a good song. I don't understand the verse lyrics at all, but of course that's Kurt Cobain, but the chorus is great, and the song just rocks. I mean, it's a great song. Well, if you wish you wrote Schools Out, sorry, that one's mine, but you can send your other wishes to alice@alicesattic.com. Stick around because I've got birthday bashes coming up right after this.
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7: And now the weather from Blue Sky Pest Control. Hello, Blue Sky. Goodbye, pests. Extreme heat warning through the early evening. Increasing clouds overnight. Low 75. Mostly sunny tomorrow. High 101. And that's Tuesday's Valley weather.
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0: Do you share a birthday with Nikki Sixx, Elvis, Britney Spears, or Bono? Well, you're about to find out, because Alice Cooper is going to invite you to blow out the candles for some festive celebrity birthday bashes.
1: Let's see who's got a birthday today. The actor who played Freddie Mercury, Rami Malek, who won the Academy Award, by the way. Actor Emilio Estevez. Skating legend Tony Hawk. Steve Winwood is 78 today. I didn't know we were the same age. That's amazing. I always thought he was younger than me. Comedian George Carlin. Baseball legend Yogi Berra. And the one and only Burt Bacharach. Okay, that's an amazing amount of birthdays. Those people are all genuinely big deals. Burt Bacharach, one of my heroes, wrote some of the greatest songs ever on the planet, and more than anybody else. I would put him right up there with the Beatles when it comes to writing hit songs. So as much as I am sure you'd love to hear some Bacharach, what the world needs now, here's a Stevie Winwood classic instead, High or Low.

0: Someone has to pay for this travesty. 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
9: When you turn on the radio, you should find someone there who's a pal, a buddy, a BFF. What you don't expect is for your very own late night pal to be a member of the Rock and Roll Hall of Fame. But then again, this ain't your average rock and roll rodeo. Confide in him now, and you shall be rewarded. It's Alice's Attic with Alice Cooper.
10: You're hanging with Alice in the Attic. I have an extra noose so we can both hang together. Well, we got a ton coming up this hour. You gotta love the 80s with the ultimate Van Halen cover, plus A Tale from the Attic about my first big hit, and then songs we just don't understand with a Rod Stewart classic. But now, how about this?
11: Alice's Attic with Alice Cooper.

0: just a few.
1: We'll travel back to that decade of decadence with You Gotta Love the 80s. And we're doing more rock now. It's Alice's Attic with Alice Cooper.

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1: and the heyday of all things metal.
0: It's time to travel back to one very dynamic decade. You gotta love the 80s in Alice's Attic. Here's Coop now.
2: Van Halen had been on the road nonstop since their debut album in 1978. A new album every year, a world tour behind every album, four albums in 4 years. By the end of 1981, they were exhausted and they wanted a break. David Lee Roth came up with the idea of putting out a quickie single just to keep them in the public eye while they rested and wrote. They settled on a cover of Roy Orbison's Pretty Woman, although their producer, Tim Templeman, didn't love the idea. He later said, "I never wanted them to do that song. I didn't like it, even when Roy Orbison did it. If they wanted to redo an oldie, I would have thought of 10 better song ideas." I think with their popularity, anything they would have done would have worked. I always laughingly say this. I got so sick of that song from Roy Orbison. And then Van Halen comes along and does it, so I have to hear it again. I'm sorry. It's just one of those certain songs I just go, oh, yeah, that's a great song, and I turn it off. So here's Van Halen doing Pretty Woman.

0: We'll be back with more Alice Cooper next. Alice's Attic with Alice Cooper.
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2: It was the fall of 1970, and we still didn't have a hit single. We'd done two albums with Frank Zappa's label and had gone nowhere. We were broke, we were on our last chance, and we had just finished recording something with our new producer, a 19-year-old kid named Bob Ezrin, who had been assigned to us when nobody else would touch us, really. Bob took an 8-minute jam we used to warm up with and stripped it down to 3 minutes. He had a piano, although we had fought him on the piano. He ignored us. The song was called I'm 18, and Warner Brothers released it as a single in November of 1970 as a test. If it sold, we got to make the album. If it didn't, we were probably done. And I had no idea if it was going to work. We're driving along in Detroit, going to rehearsal, and all of a sudden, what do we hear? On CKLW, the biggest station in the entire Midwest. Pick hit this week, 18. And believe me, we pulled the car over, turned it up as loud as we could, and went, are you kidding? Really? Because it didn't sound like anything else on the radio. Everything else on the radio was, you know, a 3-minute pop song. And here it was 18, which really kind of introduced almost a metal kind of punk thing to the radio. And people loved it. It finally ended up in the top 5 on CKLW, and we were on our way. Warner Brothers went, what? What do you mean they have a hit? I think they were ready to get rid of us. Well, if you think you just wrote your biggest breakout hit, tell me all about it at Alice@AliceIsAttic.com. Songs We Just Don't Understand with Rod Stewart is up right after this, so stay right there. But another thing that you have to realize in our business, you get that one hit. It's okay to be a one-hit wonder because you got the hit. At least you were in the game. You were on the team. And people will hear that song forever. And oh, yeah, I remember him. You know, getting your sophomore hit is the next thing. No more Mr. Nice Guy. All of a sudden, they started coming. School's out. Billion-dollar babies. And we had a string of about 10 top 40 hits that was just unheard of for a band like us. And I think what that did was really opened the door for Kiss, opened the door for Bowie, opened the door for bands that were theatrical, but were never thought of as being commercial that could get played on the radio. So anyways, we were the most shocked people on the planet. Rod Stewart, coming up.
0: Alice will be right back.
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1: it's another episode of Songs We Just Don't Understand.
2: Rod Stewart has explained his hit Maggie May in detail in multiple interviews over the years, so there's no great mystery here. But here's what the song's about. In the summer of 61, Rod was 16 years old. He went to the jazz festival in Hampshire, England. And while at the festival, in the beer tent, an older woman came on to him very strongly. He was taken into her tent. The encounter happened. Rod later described its duration as, quote, blink and you'll miss it. This was his first time. He wrote Maggie May about that experience. A young man with complicated feelings about an older woman who initiated him into something he wasn't ready for, dominated him emotionally, and eventually moved on. The song is called Maggie May because Rod borrowed the name from an old Liverpool folk song, centuries old, about a prostitute named Maggie May who robbed sailors on Lime Street. Rod heard it, liked the name, and gave it to the woman from the festival to hide her identity. So, here's Maggie May.

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15: 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Unless, of course, the game is rock, paper, scissors. Then you can count on our faithful host to choose rock every single time. He's got his microphone on, and his leathers are just back from the cleaners. It's Alice's Attic with Alice Cooper.
16: It's Alice Cooper coming to you from my little slice of hell, Alice's Attic. I'm sure Beelzebub would be proud of the way we decorated this place, but he's not allowed in. We draw the line somewhere. So this hour, I've got Movie Music Madness featuring one of my songs from a classic stoner movie. Then three stories from the news that will make you feel considerably smarter than you already are on Hey Stupid. And we'll finish with rock trivia. And today's question involves a poet, an empty apartment, and a wah-wah pedal borrowed from Jimi Hendrix. So let's get to it.
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Country Music Madness with Alice is minutes away. And now, it's more rock. It's Alice's Attic with Alice Cooper.

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1: Set in Texas in 1976, on the last day of school, Dazed and Confused was an instant early 90s classic. Absolutely no plot whatsoever, which is the point. And it happened to have one of the greatest soundtracks in movie history. Aerosmith, ZZ Top, Foghat, Lynyrd Skynyrd, Peter Gabriel, Bob Dylan, and early in the film, in the scene where a gang of seniors, led by a very young Ben Affleck, hunts down and paddles incoming freshmen as some kind of school hazing ritual. The song played is a little ditty called No More Mr. Nice Guy from Alice Cooper. So, let's hear it. By the way, that was later used in a Family Guy where Chris gets paddled.

0: standing by. Alice's Attic with Alice Cooper.
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0: Just when you thought your faith in humanity couldn't get worse. It's time for Hey Stupid on Alice's Attic with Alice Cooper.
1: It's time to check in on humankind meeting its potential. Here we go. First up, Florida, where a routine traffic stop found a 31-year-old woman in trouble after police officers searched her car and found a bag labeled definitely not a bag of drugs. Inside the bag, of course, officers found meth, needles, a scale, and various types of pills. At least she had the sense of humor to say, definitely not a bag of drugs. Next, we head to California, where two people were arrested for insurance fraud after staging a bear attack on their BMW. They wanted free body work, so they filmed a man in a bear suit attacking a car and sent it to the insurance company as a claim. Finally, somebody said, do bears have zippers running down the back? And finally, we go to Missouri, where a 13-year-old was arrested for stealing a car. But the keys had been left in ignition of the unlocked car, so the kid claimed he has a right to take it. Now, I don't know if he had a weird uncle that said, if you see a car that has the keys in it, you're allowed to take it. And the kid goes, oh, okay. Well, I've got some great rock trivia coming up after the break, so don't go anywhere.
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1: Which poet friend of Jack Bruce wrote the lyrics to the song White Room? Pete Brown. Brown had originally tried a completely different lyric called Cinderella's Last Goodnight about a doomed hippie girl, but Bruce didn't like it. So Brown went back and found a poem about an apartment that became White Room. So here's White Room from Cream.

0: coming up next.
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16: You're inside Alice's attic. Your sagacious host could truly benefit from having a yard sale. Who wouldn't be interested in used straitjackets, top hats, guillotines, and leather pants? There's even a lava lamp from his first L.A. apartment. But amongst the flotsam and jetsam of an extraordinarily interesting life are the tantalizing tales that only a Rock and Roll Hall of Famer could deliver. So sit back and enjoy another hour of rock and talk with Alice Cooper.
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1: 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Although the band caught some grief from their fans for doctoring the audio of the show and overdubs in a studio, but that doesn't change that it's a killer live product. Here's the live version of Thunderstruck from AC/DC.

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1: Time to freak you out. Here we go. The more food you have in your fridge, the more energy efficient it is. There's a bridge in Wuppertal, Germany, made of Legos that you can actually walk across. Between 1997 and 2017, a cat named Stubbs served as the mayor of the Alaskan town of Tolkitna. Blood donors in Sweden receive a text when their blood is used. They get a text saying, "Your blood just saved a kid." That's great. I like that. We used to get texts that said, "That blood you just drank, get a shot." And finally tonight, there are more French restaurants in New York City than there are in Paris. That's hard to believe, because on every block, there's a restaurant in Paris. I mean, I've never seen so many restaurants. And, of course, the food is amazing. And there's a big, you know, thing in the world. What's the best food, French or Italian? I'm sorry, Italian. Well, I'm going to take a quick break, but I'll be right back with some rock trivia, so stay put. Nobody ever says British.
0: What? You think radio this brilliant is free? We'll be back with more amazing Alice Cooper after the break.
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1: What was the only Stones album to ever be nominated for a Grammy for Album of the Year? 1979, Some Girls. And even though it was nominated, they didn't manage to win that year. They have, however, won 4 Grammys in other categories, as well as a Lifetime Achievement Award from the Recording Academy. So, here's something from Some Girls that we all know. Miss You.

0: Unlike Elvis, Alice Cooper has not left the building. We'll return with more Genius Radio after this. Alice's Attic with Alice Cooper.
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1: You're back with your classy host, Alice Cooper. It takes a certain class to pull off cheetah print platform boots with snakeskin overalls. So this hour, I'll be delving into the vault for two attic classics. First, a band from California who convinced the entire world they were from Louisiana. Then one of the bands that took me under their wing when I moved to L.A. So I'll check my email, but now it's time for some more music.
0: Alice's Attic with Alice Cooper.

Get ready for more Attic Classics in a few on Alice's Attic with Alice Cooper. And let's do more rock right now. It's Alice's Attic with Alice Cooper.

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1: John Fogerty grew up in El Cerrito, which is across the bay from San Francisco. My dad used to say, "You know what that means, El Cerrito?" And I'd go, "What?" And he goes, "The Cerrito." It is the absolute opposite of Louisiana Bayou, and John had never even seen a bayou when he wrote Born on the Bayou. As he explained, "I could go anywhere and do anything because I was a writer. I was conjuring that place deep in my soul." And the place he conjured was the American South. He got some of the imagery from Howlin' Wolf and Muddy Waters that became CCR's second album, the 1969 release Bayou Country. John finally did see an actual bayou later that year. After the song was already a hit, Fogerty went out to Bayou Fourche near Baton Rouge. He ate crabs and crayfish and looked around at what he had imagined from his room in California. It takes somebody pretty good to convince the entire world that they were from the bayou. So, let's see how he did. Born on the Bayou, which he was not.

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1: Bonjour, Alice. I'm a fan from Marseille in the south of France. With your birth name, Vincent Fournier, you must be French. This is a very French name. Do you know your family history? The Fournier is like the baker from the old days. It is great to know you are one of us, your fan, Thierry. Well, yeah, we did one of the things where you go back to your ancestors, you go back and back and back. And we were direct descendants of Lafayette. In fact, if you look at a picture of Lafayette and put eye makeup on him, it's me. High cheekbones, long black hair, good with a sword. So he is my closest relative that would be really French. And when I go to France, it's funny because I don't speak French. But my wife, who teaches ballet, teaches her entire classes in French. All right. Well, if you want to send me your family tree, send it to Alice at Alice's Attic or LeAlice at LeAlice's Attic. I'll be back with a bonus Attic Classic after the Le Break.
0: Your teller of Detroit stories, Alice Cooper, will return after these messages.
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0: little extra never hurts. 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
1: Strange Days was the Doors' second album and the album that Jim Morrison himself considered their best work. He also told people he thought it was going to be bigger than anything the Beatles had done, which he didn't quite get right. It does, however, feature the masterpiece People Are Strange, which Robbie Krieger wrote the music for. Ray Manzarek plays a harpsichord, and the song moves in waltz time, which gives it a carnival quality. While the lyrics described something much darker, it is one of the more unsettling tracks in rock songwriting. Cheerful music, existential words, and always sort of doomsday for Jim. I can't imagine Jim Morrison saying that it was going to be bigger than anything the Beatles had done. Jim just wasn't like that at all. He never ever talked like that. So here's People Are Strange.

0: host has pulled the stairs back into the ceiling, but he'll be back for you at his abnormal hour tomorrow. Alice's Attic with Alice Cooper.
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0: 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Pink Floyd and Heart coming up in a new classic rock long set next.
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0: 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I spy the Eagles in your new classic rock long set. 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

0: 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Got a block party weekend kicking off Friday at 4. 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
7: 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You can also win tickets to see Roger Daltrey, The Guess Who, Santana with the Doobie Brothers, and more. 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
14: 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It's the return of Blue Collar Confessions. If you haven't heard one yet, here's a quick example.
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0: It's the Valley's classic rock station, 100.7 KSLX. And yes, you can expect several fat blocks of Queen on a block party weekend. Starts Friday at 4. You'll also be grabbing those classic rock road trip code words so you can see the Eagles at the Sphere in Vegas. Another classic rock long set's on the way. Tom Petty and the Heartbreakers in it, and Styx starts it next.
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6: 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To enter text message contests, listeners will be asked to use a text messaging-enabled wireless device to text a specified keyword to a specified 5-digit number. A confirmation text validating the entry into the sweepstakes will follow. Each text message sent to or received by a service subscriber of any wireless carrier may incur standard text messaging charges. Unless otherwise indicated, there is a limit of one entry per contest per person and one winner per household. Webcasts are on a delayed basis, which may affect a webcast listener's ability to participate in any contest. Station will not accept collect calls. Station is not responsible for problems accessing the station website and social media pages, problems sending a text, telephone line unavailability, busy signals, operator interference, and technical or atmospheric conditions that disrupt the completion of an entry or phone call. The criteria and process for selecting winners, the number of winners, the specified prizes to be awarded, and the values of prizes will typically be stated on our website. This information may be periodically included in on-air promotions and on our respective social media pages. Unless otherwise stated, winners will be notified by email or phone. Odds of winning will be dependent upon the number of eligible entries received. The winner is responsible for all income taxes due as a result of accepting a prize, and an IRS Form 1099 may be submitted to applicable taxing authorities. Unless otherwise stated, each winner must claim the prize in person. The prize must be claimed at the KSLX studios during normal business hours within 10 days from the day the prize is won. Failure to meet this deadline shall be deemed forfeiture of the right to claim the prize. Individuals must be 18 years or older at time of entry and be legal residents of Arizona to be eligible to participate in KSLX contests unless otherwise specified. Winners may only win one prize within a 30-day period. 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Each contestant agrees to comply with all rules governing the sweepstakes or contest. 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

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Coming up on this morning's 10 at 10, cover songs with LP right after the Dave and Mahoney Show. Think like Jimi Hendrix and Van Halen for sure.

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18: 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Hello, Blue Sky. Goodbye, pests. Mostly sunny. Today's high 101. Fair skies through the evening. Overnight low 72. And that's Wednesday's Valley weather.
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5: 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So I get that In-N-Out's not all over the country, but the places that do have In-N-Out, people love them. Mm-hmm. I've eaten at In-N-Out probably 2,000 times in my life.
3: Audrey, do you... 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
2: 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Maybe close to 2,000.
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2: Ever.
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2: In-N-Out.
5: It's
2: unsaid, Dave.
5: 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And the thing that Shake Shack and Five Guys don't have at every location is a drive-thru.
3: Mm-hmm.
5: Every In-N-Out has a drive-thru for the most part. 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I will guarantee you, it will take more than 30 minutes.
2: With a smile on their face every time.
5: 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And don't get me started on the fries because, oh, the fries aren't very good.
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5: Just put salt on them, bro. Or get them animal style. There is a solution. You're just not solving problems. Any place I can sit and scroll on my phone while listening to the radio or the music of my choice. And waiting for a delicious, just heavenly burger to be delivered directly into my mouth is a fast food establishment.
3: The thing that I love about In-N-Out is that they know us in the sense that, like, they're like, hey, fat, are you eating this in the car? Because if so, we have a plan.
2: I always lie. Yeah. I always lie.
3: You're like, no, and I'll then, be consuming this at home like a responsible.
2: Well, because I want the bag to be its own little bowl of sorts. Yeah.
5: I don't like the box.
2: I don't like the box. And I don't like that it's just exposed.
5: Extra trash to throw away with the little mat on the car. I think my car, the thing I like, I got leather seats in my car. Get a little burger grease on there. It's moisturizing them, man. That's just leather.
3: That is leather.
5: Yep, yeah. That's leather care right there. You two birds, one stone, two burgers.
3: What I don't like about In-N-Out is that I'm not sure the employees are real.
2: Like, and that's fine.
3: They feel like droids.
2: No, I want them to feel droidy. So, that's the better logistics.
5: In-N-Out is the Costco of fast food. So Costco does not do like pickup or, you know, you can go through third-party apps and do like Instacart. But In-N-Out doesn't need to do that. Why? Because they are offering you something that the others don't. They are seeking it out. There's never a time where an In-N-Out is not busy from the moment they open to the moment they close because they pay their people well, they treat their customers right, and they're giving us a good product. And it's funny that they continue to grow across the United States, even though that's a segment that is shrinking.
3: It's just interesting to hear you shilling for In-N-Out for the first time ever. You've never even mentioned them before, even though you eat them every single day for six consistent years of your entire life.
5: I did, Dave.
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8: And now the weather from Blue Sky Pest Control. Hello, Blue Sky. Goodbye, pests. Mostly sunny. Today's high 101. Fair skies through the evening. Overnight low 72. And that's Wednesday's Valley weather.
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21: So if you've been following along with the show for the past couple of weeks, you know there's some significant changes that are happening. Our beloved producer, Chris, had to move back home to be closer to family. And while we understand that, he's still working with the show, which we're very grateful for. But there's somebody new that's coming in that has, I would say, ruffled some feathers. And he's doing it intentionally. We've worked with this guy before.
22: Which isn't the kind of our MO, because whenever we, you know, end up somewhere new, we try to be as nice and as pleasant and the exact opposite of our, who we really are.
21: Right.
22: We pretend to be nice.
21: Yeah, we put on a face.
22: Yeah, and we don't ruffle feathers.
21: Instead, he's coming in just guns a-blazing, wants to pick a fight with seemingly everyone.
17: Which I'm wondering, is that who he really is, or is he also just trying to, like, buck up?
21: Well, it's been a few years since we've worked with him, and the way that he's communicating with us so far is rather out of character from how we've experienced the working environment with him in the past.
22: When he was our boss, he was just our boss, but then he ascended, as he calls it, to becoming a regional vice president, and, you know, he was part of the corporate machine.
21: Right.
17: I just don't remember another company. This version of him.
21: It does feel a little different.
22: But maybe he drank the Kool-Aid.
21: People are not thrilled with what they're hearing from Bossy Rossi so far.
23: Hey, longtime listener from Vegas. I felt compelled to call in with this Bossy Rossi news. Your newer listeners have been spoiled all these years with sweet, soft Chris. They have no idea what's coming. Bossy Rossi is a straight villain. I cannot wait. Love listening to you guys.
22: Message I will say this. In all the years that we worked with Chris, I don't know if we ever saw Chris get directly mad at us.
21: No, Chris is the most laid-back, easygoing guy you can imagine.
17: Yeah, well, one, he's not here to defend himself.
22: Well, I mean, I'm looking directly
17: he's
22: at him.
17: He's shaking his head on
22: Zoom.
17: Our screen. Yeah. And also, you guys locked him in this little prod studio
21: over
17: there. It's
21: called a producer studio. That's where he's supposed to be.
22: That's your own private office. Trust me, I would love to have my own office.
17: Well, he was probably cursing you guys out with the mic off.
22: But it well, there's
21: that's
22: a
21: fine.
22: Different management style.
17: Just saying, you just didn't know about it.
22: But, you know, those people who've listened to the show for many years do remember him. And some, like you said, like this young lady, not so fond taste left in her mouth.
21: I love that she is very excited about the idea of him showing up and being a villain because it's going to torture us. Another call for you.
24: This Bossy Rossi thing, yeah, that name don't even fit in anything. So I say you all convert your name to Richard, because we all know what Richard stands for, right? Dick. Y'all have a good day.
22: So we actually coined the name Bossy Rossi. We do have the distinct honor of giving him that name, which, you know, throughout this entire radio industry now, he is referred to as Bossy Rossi, because he, a lot of people don't know, his last name is also Mahoney.
21: Right.
22: His name is Ross Mahoney, and we can't have
21: two Mahoneys.
22: Two Mahoneys.
21: There's only room for one Mahoney in this
22: town.
21: The
22: tall, handsome, incredibly debonair, beautiful head of hair Mahoney, yours truly.
21: You went there. You went to the hairline.
17: Oh, because Ross is bald?
22: No.
17: Why would you do that to our...
22: I'm just saying there's some things that separate us.
17: The bald community.
22: So we couldn't have two Mahoneys on the same radio station. So,
21: the one with the better hair follicles wins out?
17: That's
21: they get the naming rights?
22: I mean, I'm a better rhymer than him. So, you know, Bossy and Rossi went together really well. And so
17: that was the bar for rhyming?
21: Bossy Rossi.
22: It rolls catchy off the
21: as
22: tongue.
21: Hell.
22: Yeah.
21: Catchy as hell. One final call.
0: Dave Mahoney, I hope that Vice Executive President, or whatever the hell he's called, doesn't try to get rid of you all again. I know that y'all were in this place at one time, whatever, but that's okay. We'll fire his ass first before he comes and fires y'all and send y'all to a new location. Peace out, brother, sister.
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21: 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And I like that. It sounded like he'd maybe had a couple of drinks, was ready to go for us.
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22: That's my kind of dude, man. Yeah. We need to party, bro.
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3: I had a Gold Bond bottle in my guest shower, so I would just go in there and then I would squeeze it with my feet.
0: Oh my God, just blast it up.
4: Like Old Faithful, just
3: like when you're going into a car wash and the undercarriage is getting
5: 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And then I realized there's no toilet paper. 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
3: Oh, but anyways. No. What magazine would be the worst to have to wipe with?
6: Ooh.
7: I think it's a 1980s Playboy.
8: Auto Trader, maybe?
3: Oh.
4: No, I feel like Auto Trader would actually be pretty good. Those are absorbent.
1: Dave and Mahoney.
0: The network will be placing a highly credentialed media and programming professional into the role of Regional Vice President of Executive Production and Programming.
8: What would those letters be?
3: Brand- R-

0: Well, I mean, he's really actually way less better looking than she is.
1: Yeah, but he's
0: infinitely.
1: But he's tall. But I mean, you could say that about like Dave, me,
2: yeah,
1: you. You know, all of us. It's fine.
0: You've just been really throwing me in the ugly bus with y'all recently, and I don't like it.
2: With y'all, she said.
1: Hey, who are the ones at work right now, and who are the ones who are at home? There's all a reason the uggos are at work.
2: All of us have kept spouses.
0: Yeah. Oh, man.
2: Just that's think true. About that for a second.
1: You got gosh.
0: Oh, damn.
2: But Kristen Bell, she spent Mother's Day this past weekend just enjoying some alone time. And there's a whole bunch of people ripping on her on the internet because she didn't spend Mother's Day with her kids.
0: Oh, my God. Give Kristen a break. She has to endure a lot. Again, i.e. Dax Shepard, who I don't know if you guys have ever really dived into the lore of their relationship.
2: It's weird.
0: He doesn't like her, man. And I think that that's fair. She doesn't want to be around her family for the Mother's Day that she deserves. If she wants to not be around her family, then give her a break.
2: Is that Mother's Day is about the mom.
1: Yeah.
2: And sometimes mom just needs a break.
1: You want to know what I did on Mother's Day? I took our baby, and I went to the park
2: by
1: for
2: yourself.
1: Hours.
2: You're by yourself.
1: By myself.
2: Yes, so she could just chill out.
1: Because you know what? She sees me and the baby all day, every day. You know, so giving her a break. And also, like, don't judge people how they choose to spend their day. Because here's the thing. Mother's Day doesn't mean a lot to plenty of people. There are people out there who it doesn't mean anything to. And they celebrate their family and their kids and their spouse every other day in every other way.
2: I saw somebody posting over the weekend talking about Mother's Day, and there was some girl that posted, single moms know that the real holiday is Father's Day, because then they get time to themselves, which is all that they actually want, because the kids go ship off with dad, right? And then they can actually, like, just take a breather for once.
0: Yeah. I like this idea. If this is something that she wanted for herself, I don't find this abnormal at all. I don't understand why Mother's Day would need to be more than like a lunch if you so choose to be around your family. Spend it how you want. And the people online really are exhausting.
2: Yes.
0: We kind of talk a little bit too frequently, I think, about how some people just need to get run up on because they're just so bad at being a keyboard warrior and not enough people get said anything to their face.
1: Like Jay and Silent Bob and Mike Tyson had this right.
0: Yes.
1: y'all get punched in the face and then your tune's going to change real quick.
0: And that's some real bad news.
2: Some good news today as well. Obviously, people are dealing with an economy right now that's pretty challenging for almost everyone. Applebee's to the rescue.
0: Oh, man, that is a bummer. This should be bad news.
1: This is good news.
2: They're bringing back the all-you-can-eat deal for $15.99 for a limited summer promotion. The deal includes unlimited servings of boneless wings, riblets, double crunch shrimp, endless fries. 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They got all kinds of stuff. But
0: recession indicator.
2: But the fact that you can go to Applebee's, which, to their credit, has done a pretty good job.
1: I feel like you're confusing Applebee's and Chili's.
2: No.
0: Chili's is better.
1: Chili's has got their stuff together.
2: I would tend to agree, but you know what Chili's doesn't have? An all-you-can-eat meal for $15.99,
1: than you would pay at a fast food place. But, like, I just don't know about Applebee's, man. Like, Chili's has got their stuff together. Food is good. Once again.
0: Applebee's kind of fell off, I would say, about COVID time, maybe even a little bit earlier. Applebee's has a weird vibe to it that I don't know if it survived the millennials. I really don't know if it did.
2: And that's why they're trying. They're like,
0: $15.99 is a great deal. Mahoney was not even eating the Big Arch for that much.
2: I know.
0: I mean, it was more than that.
2: Yeah, he's paying more fast food.
1: Excuse me. It was $15.99 with a coupon.
2: With a coupon?
1: Through the app.
0: Okay, well, that's still... all you can eat.
1: Do not. Why are you mad because I called you ugly? Now you're going to take a shot at my baby, the Big Arch.
0: Yeah,
2: Your baby's dead.
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1: Hurt people, Audrey.
0: Yes, and I'm hurt. You better learn how to talk British.
1: Not going to happen.
2: Secret code for the sound is drone.
0: That's Australian, dude.
2: Sorry. What is the hell? Drone.
0: The reason why you're talking British is because that's where the Big Arch is.
2: I see. D-R-O-N-E. Drone. Enter that now. Could be head of the Vegas.
0: For those confused.
2: Yes. It's a long and windy road.
0: We got there.
2: I always say a joke is the best when you have to explain it.
1: Multiple times.
0: I know we got it, but other people are dumb.
2: Oh, yeah.

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26: 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Hello, Blue Sky. Goodbye, pests. Mostly sunny. Today's high 101. Fair skies through the evening. Overnight low 72. And that's Wednesday's Valley weather.
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3: Mahoney, before I play this message, I just want to do a little bit of a wellness check on you, see how you're doing, bud. I know it's been a tough week for you with the news that the Big Arch is going away.
4: How you feeling? You know, I've had better weeks, Dave.
3: Mm-hmm, yeah.
4: You know, I may need to take a mental health week next week.
3: I don't blame
4: from
3: you.
4: The show. Yeah. I think Audrey.
5: Me too, in solidarity.
4: I think Audrey needs to support, you know, and so.
5: Need some rest.
4: We'll try to recover the best we can from this national tragedy, Dave.
5: It's a tragedy.
3: Well, obviously, the people that are listening understand just how attached you were to the Big Arch. Mm-hmm. I mean, granted, it was a fleeting relationship. It wasn't that long, but the amount of passion. It's kind of like when you go on vacation as a kid and you have like one of those
5: beach romances.
3: You're just so in love.
5: Very Grease.
3: Everything is so slippery.
4: I mean, Dave, the hottest fires burn the fastest.
5: Yes, and we're standing with you, you know, during these times. And I guess, are other people standing with him as well?
3: Yeah, I mean, people are trying to basically say, hey, look, you know, it's time to move on.
5: Oh, they want you to move on already?
3: Well, not because you want to, because you have to. Trying to find something to fill that hole in your heart and your belly.
6: Yo, this is for you, Mahoney. Hear you talking about that Big Arch. Tried it, didn't like it. But, man, what's your thoughts on BK? Because I just had a bacon king with no mayonnaise and onion rings. Dude, I just don't think that it can get any better than two flame broiled patties with cheese and bacon between two buns. I mean, I think hands down Burger King and the flame broiled taste beats the hell out of anything on a McDonald's menu. Let me know what you think.
5: Oh my God, I wanted to pull the words out of your mouth, man.
3: Is that
5: probably where you were listening to on like half speed?
3: Is that the new CEO of Burger King? You know, the guy who's doing all the commercials? Because that I've never heard anyone.
5: You haven't seen all of the positive pub on BK right now?
4: I think it's their marketing that they're pushing towards it, like Dave said, because they've got this new CEO is trying to fix it up. But I will tell you this, in my 44 years, I have never been into a even halfway nice BK.
5: Really?
4: Not once. Like every Burger King I ever go in, even as a drive-through.
3: As a kid, like I remember going in there and looking forward to it because you get the little cardboard.
5: In the 90s, 2000s, they were it. BK was it in the 90s.
4: Not in my neighborhood. So the BK in my neighborhood, it was McDonald's was the nice. Excuse me. Wendy's was the absolute nicest because they had carpet, they had the sunroom,
3: the salad bar,
4: buffet. It was top tier. You were eating good in that neighborhood.
5: When Quiznos was good, BK was good.
4: See, I just have never been to a good BK. I went to a Burger King, I want to say about 8 months ago when I was getting tires put on to my car. There was a Burger King right across the street. I walked over there and again, just dirty
5: like
4: inside. And I mean, we're talking like, this is in the same area where my good McDonald's are. Mm. So it's like, this is a good area.
5: But I feel like that about all fast food, except for a few. Like, there are a few fast food restaurants, and we haven't named a single one of them that every time I go in, I feel like it's clean. Cane's, one of them.
4: Cane's is usually pretty good.
5: It's always clean. Chick-fil-A.
3: Always clean.
5: Always clean.
4: But
5: like
4: busy,
5: even,
4: though.
5: Even Starbucks are kind of like the McDonald's of coffee at this point. Yeah. Like, sometimes you get a real rough Starbucks. You can't even use the bathroom in some of them. So, I don't know. I think that you should try to see if maybe BK is calling.
3: Especially after, I mean, this saga that you've been through. Because, you know, you were very anti-McDonald's for a long time. They had lost you. They bring you back. And then all of a sudden,
5: they
3: in
5: lose
3: about face.
5: Again.
4: So, yeah, they just I've got a Shake Shack that's being built 5 minutes from my house as well.
5: But how long must you wait?
4: I think it should be done the next 2-3 months.
5: Oh, he's going to yearn. Yes, bring back yearning.
4: I'm on a diet right now. So
3: you are?
5: For 2 to 3 months.
4: I've been on a diet for a good 3 weeks, Dave.
3: You have?
5: Ooh,
4: yeah.
5: You have been looking more thin.
3: Yeah, you look great.
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4: Ever since I discovered rock and protein from Shamrock Farms.
5: Oh, is that what your diet consists of? You're just drinking protein shakes?
4: Yeah. Do you not remember me telling you about
5: this? No, I do, but I thought that the diet consisted of, like, other meal changes.
3: This dude's
5: just
3: down
5: jacked up
3: 400
5: on
3: grams of protein every day and nothing else.
5: You're getting bigger. you're consuming more protein.
4: They dropped that gallon, as they should have, and they are putting my... I want them to put me in those commercials.
5: Oh, my God.
4: I could be in a gym working out.
3: Look, if Zach Gallen can be in the muscle commercials for the protein shakes,
4: yeah,
3: you can too.
4: That's right.
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3: 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There's an accident blocking the intersection. 10 westbound near Gila River Bridge, an accident off right. 10 westbound transition to Loop 303, an accident blocking the right lane. How to think littler? Grab a bag of little potatoes from the pantry. 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I'm Liz Jordan on the Valley's Classic Rock Station, 100.7 KSLX.
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19: And now the weather from Blue Sky Pest Control. Hello, Blue Sky. Goodbye, pests. Mostly sunny. Today's high 101. Fair skies through the evening. Overnight low 72. And that's Wednesday's Valley weather.
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0: 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Enter FILTH right now. You could win the classic rock road trip. Today's Redneck Report is coming up next. And Mahoney, you always talk about if you were going to smuggle something into prison, we know exactly how you do it. It's the old prison purse.
1: That's right.
0: And we have not one, but two stories about the prison purse hard at work coming up next.

0: don't know why, Mahoney, you decided to let us know that if you were ever smuggling something into a prison, that the first choice for you would be to go with the old prison purse.
1: There's only two choices, Dave, when smuggling drugs into a prison or a area where contraband is banned. That's either in your butt or in a cake. Those are the only two acceptable places to smuggle things.
2: Did you say or in a cake?
1: Yes.
0: And I mean, technically, cake is sometimes called the butt. True. So that does check out. Mm-hmm. We have two stories about the prison purse hard at work. The first is a former prison officer was arrested and charged with having a sexual relationship with an inmate. And that always floors me because relatively attractive female prison guard and then male inmate, and somehow
1: like,
0: along the way.
1: What are you doing? Like, you've got a job. It's a state job. You're getting paid well. You know why they're in prison. It's not because there's a misdemeanor. No, these are felons
2: just
1: who've done
2: advantage.
1: Something
2: yeah.
1: to, you know, end up behind bars. Like, bro, you have options out there, lady. Like,
0: what's wild about this story is that she wasn't even smuggling drugs in. She had some cigars, and it said cigars, so multiple, hidden in her, and was smuggling them into prison,
1: front or back?
2: And they probably loved front. That, too.
0: Girl. Front.
1: Oh, yeah. The Bill Clinton?
0: This is the old Bill Clinton. This is exactly what it is.
2: Oh,
0: Willie.
2: I feel like that was an additive.
0: Yes. Yes.
3: Like,
1: also,
0: how embarrassing.
1: Also,
2: I don't actually know. Is that embarrassing?
0: If you're that chick who is smuggling,
2: I don't think she's embarrassed,
0: cigars,
2: man.
0: You don't think
1: she's
0: so?
1: A road dog.
2: No,
1: yeah.
2: She's a rider. That lady is a rider. What do you mean?
1: If I'm in prison, though, I would ask for more than cigars. I mean, don't get me wrong. I love a good Padron. That's my favorite cigar in the world. Mm-hmm. I would love some Padrones, but like if I have my choice of like things I can't get in prison, cigars are pretty low on that list.
0: Yeah.
2: I don't know if she can fit a bottle of bourbon in there, man.
1: Nah, man. I want some. I want some fire hot Cheetos.
2: Gross. I think that they sell those at the commissary.
0: Another one. A Florida man was taken to a hospital after being stabbed.
1: Oof.
0: And investigators were trying to figure out what was going on. They think that maybe it was like a drug-related incident. Uh-huh. During the emergency surgery, a nurse discovered that his prison purse was also loaded. Inside of his butt, they found a stash of drugs along with drug paraphernalia. So not just the drugs itself. There was some crack cocaine in his butt, but uh-huh. also a crack pipe and a lighter. Just all of it up there.
1: I mean, cracking the crack feels like that's the way the good Lord intended it.
0: I'm just curious if he put all of that up there after being stabbed, or if he just had all of that in the butt and then just, crap,
1: see,
0: I got stabbed.
1: This is why, you know, I'm kind of perturbed at America a little bit, because I thought we used to have, like, HIPAA or laws protecting, you know, our medical, you know, records.
0: Uh-huh.
1: And the nurse is out here diming this dude out for having
0: a butt full of an actual butt stash.
1: Yeah. Like, that feels like that's a HIPAA or violation.
2: God, dude, I have to say that I have not stopped laughing at Mahoney saying that he wants fire hot Cheetos out of that girl's front butt.
0: Sorry. And finally, this one also coming to us from Florida. There was a man who got into a dispute with a woman over who owned a scooter.
1: Okay.
0: And he decided that he was going to bust out his machete. Yikes. Deputies say the incident began when there was a dispute involving the scooter and the suspect wanted to take it. The suspect returned and confronted the woman again, at which point he whipped out a machete, and he is accused of swinging the machete in a threatening manner, causing the victim to call 911. When the deputies arrived, they observed that this man did, in fact, have the weapon, took him into custody at the scene, also had a glass pipe on him that tested positive for cocaine. Mm-hmm. So, a bit of a theme today.
1: If there's a guy who's got a machete and he's claiming that scooter is his, mm-hmm. let him win this argument, lady.
0: Yeah, you can have the lime scooter.
1: Let this one go.
0: Yeah.
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0: Still dying over there.
2: Dude, it was just...
0: Are these fire hot Cheetos? They're so zesty.
2: It's just
0: well,
2: so random
0: before, but
2: that
0: now
2: he
0: they
2: said
0: are.
2: He went from, I would really like a Padron or some fire hot Cheetos. Like, where did that...
1: That's my life,
0: he's a simple man. He's a simple man.
1: Behind bars, you know, it's the little things that get you through.
0: Secret code word for 7 a.m. is filth.
2: The noise it would make on the way out.
0: F-I-L-T-H, which fits for this conversation.

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1: 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Loop 101 Pima northbound near McDowell Road. Accidents blocking the HOV in left lane and stop and go from McKellips. 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
1: Some of the biggest rock songs ever released. You are trying to figure out what they are with 30 seconds on the clock for each one of them. And Jay is joining us today. Jay, you got Mahoney and Audrey available as lifelines should you need them. Are you ready for your first one?
2: Absolutely.
1: All right, the first one here has got 37,000 views. If you remember, man, probably 20 years ago, there was a band called Bowling for Soup.
3: Oh, my God, yeah.
1: You remember Bowling for Soup?
3: I do.
1: They did a cover of this song and put it on the internet. Let's see if you can figure it out, Jay.

0: stop it right there. Over to you, Jay. Do you know it?
1: One of my favorites, Rebel Yell, Billy Idol.
0: Yes, sir. Nicely
2: done. One for one.
0: On the board. The next one here is got 2,700 views from Broadway. Let's see if you can get this one as well.
3: Something is wrong. Shut the light.
4: Heavy thoughts tonight.
3: And they aren't off Snow White.

0: we'll stop it right there. Maybe a layup as well for you, Jay, because you're pretty good at this game. What do you got?
1: Oh, yeah, that's Enter Sandman by Metallica.
2: 2 for 2. Dude, I love that.
1: You... I like that version, though. That's pretty cool.
2: Yeah, I'm with you, Jay. Oh, I love Broadway musicals, though, so.
3: You're a theater kid? Why can't I say that? Theater kid?
2: I mean, I didn't perform, but I enjoy the theater.
3: The performers.
0: All right, let's see if you can get this one for a 3 for 3 win today. All you got to do is get a full point on this one, and you win. But you're out of lifelines because you don't need them. We're taking them away. If you don't get this one, don't worry. We have one more to go. This one only has 6 views. It's from Batgirl. Here we go.

0: That song brought to you by Marlboro Reds. Okay, over to you, Jay, for the win.
1: Ooh, that's the Aerosmith. I don't want to miss a thing.
0: Yeah.
2: Every time that scene in Armageddon comes up, damn you, Bruce Willis. Damn you.
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5: Do you guys remember that music video?
6: For Don't Want to Miss a Thing?
5: Yes.
0: Yeah.
6: Vaguely.
5: He was wearing a lot of white. There was a lot of white happening.
6: Really?
5: And it reminded me very much of the Backstreet Boys.
0: Questionable decisions made yes. back in the late 90s. All right, congratulations to you, Jay. Roger Daltrey going to be at Mesa Arts Center, and so will you on Sunday, August 23rd. Enjoy the show. Thank you for playing today.
1: All right, thank you very much, guys.

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2: Man, y'all are funny because you don't hold back with the Blue Collar Confessions, and this serves as more of a cautionary tale than anything else. 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
3: Hi, I'm calling about the Blue Collar Confessions or whatever. I worked as a service manager in a radio installation shop. 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Was doing an install, and I walked by, and the guy was drilling into a piece of plastic in his lap. I told him not to, and about 5 seconds later, after I walked by, I heard this blood-curdling scream. He had drilled into his junk, and we had to call medics. He was taken to the hospital. He was okay, but he had a second and third hole in his thingy. Was funny afterwards.
4: Message
5: Audio Express, you're home of the drilled ball.
2: Not even the ball. 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
6: used to go. A little artistic interpretation there. I mean,
2: you say a little slow. Like, you have to be extraordinarily stupid to be aiming a drill bit into something directly at your ween. Like, what are you doing, man?
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2: Oh, God. 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
6: That's true.
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6: I feel like the radio install business, not what it used to be, unfortunately.
2: No. I mean, when we were growing up, man, in the 90s, we just used to go hang out at the stereo shop.
6: Yeah, I miss my subs.
2: I'm glad you don't have the multiple 15s in your trunk anymore. Doesn't belong in the suburbs, my man.
6: Can't fit a stroller back there with us.
2: Sorry, kid. You're going to have to learn to walk.

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1: 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Loop 101 Pima northbound near McDowell Road accident. 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
4: And now the weather from Blue Sky Pest Control. Hello, Blue Sky. Goodbye, pests. Mostly sunny. Today's high 101. Fair skies through the evening. Overnight low 72. And that's Wednesday's Valley weather.
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0: 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Enter GLOW right now, and you could win. Speaking of GLOW, Bossy Rossi so far has not exactly got glowing reviews from people that have been listening to some of the messages he has left for us. If you missed the one yesterday, I'll run that back for you in just a moment. And we have some new feedback from the audience.
1: Oh, do we, Dave?
0: Yes.
1: They're very excited and eagerly anticipating our regional executive vice president of
0: production and programming. Regions. Yes. Uh-huh. Yeah.
1: Okay.
0: Shockingly, not all negative.
1: Oh, okay.
0: So we'll get to that right after some Pink Floyd. Wish You Were Here on the Valley's Classic Rock.

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2: So Bossy Rossi was supposed to show up this week and just has not, and he explains why in this message that we got yesterday.
3: Yes, this message is for Dave and Mahoney and Audrey. Mabella, I miss you. It's Bossy Rossi. I know you guys were eagerly expecting me this week. Unfortunately, my contract is not complete. My lawyers have a team of lawyers that are working on it with the radio station, so hopefully that gets resolved really soon. In the meantime, I do have a team of assistants that are going to be shadowing you guys for the rest of the week, taking notes. They're helping me move as we speak. No, that's a $4,000 bottle of champagne. It doesn't go there. Use your head, okay? Sorry about that. Back to my message. So they're going to be shadowing you guys. Please make sure that they have plenty of water. They're not used to this kind of heat. They're also going to be taking exhaustive amounts of notes, so I need lots of pens and lots of paper available to them. To the sweet listeners that are waiting for Bossy to get there and whip this show into shape, it will happen. Like the good book says in Bossy 324, good things come to those who wait. Oh, and one last thing for the show. I need all three of you to be tested for hantavirus. That is very important, and that is not negotiable. Thank you very much.
4: Message deleted.
5: Do you think that we should all get tested for
6: hantavirus? I don't think. I mean, when have we come into contact with rodents besides him?
2: I did do some Richard Gere cosplaying over the weekend.
6: So, did you? Yeah.
5: Is that why you've been shifting in your seat?
6: That should be between you and the good Lord, my friend. I haven't seen any of his legion or fleet of assistants around the radio studio.
2: I've got a whole thing of pens right here just waiting.
6: I'm looking to our right, our producer's studio, still empty.
2: Totally empty.
6: I do see Chris on our Zoom doing all the work.
2: Ah, interesting.
6: I see him.
2: Interesting how that works.
6: I don't see Ross. Don't see Bossy Rossi anywhere, or his so-called assistants or lawyers who have lawyers.
2: It's almost like he's making this all up.
6: Uh-huh.
2: Well, as you'd expect, people may be not excited about the way that he is approaching his entrance into the show.
7: Hey, this is Brian again from Wichita. Bossy Rossi, dude, you freaking suck, dude. Your first day on the job, you can't even show up to the show? This is the people's show. This is America's show, brother. And you freaking suck. You totally dropped the ball. Get your ass out of here and leave this up to the big boys. You freaking suck, dude.
4: Message deleted.
2: That's right. America's show.
6: Hey, Brian, send us your address so we can pay you
2: or something.
6: I mean, like, we should put that at the top of, like, every show. The people's show. America's show.
2: And Bossy Rossi sucks.
6: David Mahoney.
2: Surprisingly, not all negative.
8: Dave, I already love this guy so much. He's my idol, and I cannot wait to sell him some land to get you the hell out of here. Mahoney, you can stay.
6: Of course this caller loves Bossy Rossi because that is a trash can come to life that is talking to us.
5: He said Mahoney. He liked you.
2: Yeah, why?
5: Did he? Yes, like, that was the last. Play that last little love note at the end.
2: Oh, you didn't hear that?
6: No, I missed that.
8: Dave, I already love this guy so much. He's my idol, and I cannot wait to sell him some land to get you the hell out of here. Mahoney, you can stay.
5: Okay.
6: I rescind my talking trash can talk.
2: Why am I catching strays here? What did I do?
5: I think he's confused. I think he's one of those people who thinks that you're Mahoney. And
2: I'll take one final message.
9: Hey, this is for Bossy Rossi. I think you need to learn how to respect your stars.
5: Oh.
9: If it wasn't for them, you'd be stuck back in the cornfields of Iowa.
4: Message deleted.
5: Everyone's confused.
2: Yeah, you need to learn how to respect the stars of the show.
5: Oh, my God.
6: That's what says that. Is he talking about
5: us? That gives me the ick. I am so grossed out by that.
2: It's just not us.
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6: Also, don't hate on the cornfields of Iowa. It's a lovely place.
2: Beautiful.
5: Chris is obsessed.
2: Yes.
6: Yeah.
2: This is what I imagine Chris is listening to in the cornfields of Iowa right now.
5: I'm laying there doing, like, little
6: snow angels.
5: Snow angels.

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4: Plenty of problems on the roads. 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There's an accident off right and stop and go from Bell.

0: 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Loop 101 Pima northbound near McDowell Road. An accident off right and stop and go from Broadway. 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
3: Mahoney calls himself the world's leading fast food forensic expert. And I will say, you're pretty good at this game. Audrey is as well. Alice is on the line today to play Fast Food Freakouts. Alice, before we get going, just one question for you. 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
4: I do like Chick-fil-A quite a bit.
3: Yeah,
2: hard to go wrong with Chick-fil-A, the most efficient drive-thru in all of fast food. And don't worry, Alice, you are in good hands here. I've been to all 28,107 McDonald's here in the continental United States, so this
3: actually
2: is going to be a breeze.
3: Actually, just looked it up. 13,836 is the count.
2: That's old information, Dave.
3: I see. All right, Alice, so we're going to play you these freakouts. Mahoney and Audrey do not know the correct answers. You got to get 2 out of 3. The first one here is a woman who goes through the drive-thru and is doing so because the manager told her to because the lobby was closed, but she wouldn't leave without getting that corporate phone number first.
5: But, of course, somebody, your intellect, as ignorant as you, you wouldn't know any better. All I can say is I hope you got your job when I'm done. Silly girl, I have family that work for FBI and police department. You gotta be kidding me. You're telling her not to speak with me, right?
6: Okay, but my lab is closed. Work number is online.
5: Okay, but I'm not the one that left the door open, and that's not how you talk to me.
6: Door is locked. They're gonna get to it.
5: But that's not how you talk to me. I'm a human.
3: Did she just threaten to call the FBI?
7: She said that her family works for the FBI.
2: Mm. That's the Fast Food Investigation Bureau.
3: All right. So here are 3 options for you, Alice. You're trying to figure out which one it is. Is it A, Chick-fil-A, B, Arby's, or C, a Taco Bell?
2: This feels Taco Bell-ish to me. But nobody's that calm in an Arby's.
7: Mahoney, I don't know if you've been inside. Actually, I do know. You've not been inside a Taco Bell recently.
2: It's been a hot minute, yeah.
7: There, just like McDonald's, there's no one taking orders anymore. So,
2: but she's talking to a manager, so I feel like the manager had to come over. This is a tough one.
7: One more time on the choices.
3: Chick-fil-A, Arby's, Taco Bell.
2: It's not Chick-fil-A. I could promise
7: you. People go to Arby's, really? Other than you two?
3: I mean, I drive through. I can't tell you the last time I stepped inside
7: of Arby's. I don't know. I don't want to say Taco Bell.
2: Okay,
7: not my bell.
2: Let's use some deduction here. Let's put on our investigator caps.
7: Okay.
2: We really think this feels like lunchtime. You think a woman is going to Arby's for lunch? Do we think that?
3: Why are you saying?
2: I feel like that is a fat dude activity because that's what I do.
7: I don't think a woman would record herself as evidence of being at an Arby's. I think that's something that we do on the low.
2: That's
7: I
2: why
7: think we're proud to be a Taco Bellian, but not an Arby's person.
2: I think we have to go Taco Bell on this one.
7: I think so, too. You're right.
3: All right. That's their guess, Alice. Final decision is up to you. Chick-fil-A, Arby's, or Taco Bell?
4: I agree with everything that those guys said. So I go with Taco Bell.
3: And that is correct.
7: Yeah, because, you know, being an Arby's person, usually shameful. Kind of something that you keep close to your chest and you hide from your friends and family.
2: I'm out and proud about loving the meats at Arby's.
7: You are. You are one of one.
3: You are one of one. Everyone else won't even confess it to their priest.
7: They won't. They hide. They go late at night, right before it closes.
3: All right, Alice. You can actually win it right here with a correct answer on this one. This is a furious woman that goes into the store to start trouble because she did not receive enough napkins for her and her friend while going through the drive-thru.
8: I asked for napkins. Guess what? They gave me one napkin for my order. She's rude.
9: How so?
8: One napkin for 2 fat bitches. That's rude.
9: How is that rude?
8: Also, when you're fat, do you need more than one napkin?
9: Yeah, but I asked for a napkin like a normal person.
8: She gave me one napkin.
3: I mean, normally the people freaking out I don't agree with, but one napkin is egregious.
2: She's talking about herself, though, when she referred to 2 fat bitches.
7: Oh, yes. That is so funny.
3: One napkin for 2 fat bitches is not enough.
7: I think I've seen that video.
3: All right. So here are our options. A, McDonald's. B, Jack in the Box. C, KFC.
7: That's a KFC. Oof.
2: Yeah.
7: Because you're not freaking out over anywhere else without the napkins unless you've got the greasy chicken
2: fingers.
7: You can
2: get by. McDonald's does a terrible job of providing napkins most of the time.
7: They don't. They just don't provide you with
2: unless
7: them.
2: You're doing DoorDash for whatever reason. They're DoorDash usually really good at my McDonald's. But with you on this one, this feels like a KFC. Not very busy.
7: Greasy fingers.
2: And if you're going to go, we're going the fattest of the fat. You know, when I'm looking
7: fat
2: to
7: fat chicks like KFC.
2: Fat dudes love KFC. I think
3: you
2: about
3: get a bucket,
2: dude. Yeah. I think about KFC all the time.
7: I love KFC. Those dude, bowls, those mashed potato chicken bowls.
2: No, I just do the buckets. God. Like I'm with Dave. I just go straight bucket, and they always skimp on the butter too. So this has to be a KFC.
3: All right, Alice. What do you think?
4: I'm going to go KFC.
3: Everything's pointing there, but no.
10: No!
7: McDonald's. We take back everything we said.
3: Yeah.
2: All that still holds
3: up. All of that was accurate.
2: That all still holds up.
7: I take it back.
3: All right. We'll go to the final
10: now
3: one.
10: I want some chicken.
3: You guys got to get this one right. There's a nerdy worker who finally spoke up to a macho guy who was being pretty ridiculous about the quality of the drink that he ordered. Have a listen.
11: Tough guy. You are being tough. You're laughing at me and saying that I can't try my coffee to see if it tastes like it's made wrong. I want a new coffee. I want my money back. Give me a full refund now. Chump, telling me you ain't giving me back until I pulled the camera out. You just said you ain't getting nothing back.
12: No, I'll come and get your money back.
11: No, you said I'm not giving you a new one. That's what you ordered.
7: Dunkin' Donuts.
3: On the list, we got Dutch Bros, Dunkin', or Starbucks.
7: I don't need anything other than that accent to know what's going on.
10: This is, I don't know, man. I feel like he would be giving them more
7: grief.
10: They
7: don't have that beep noise. They don't have that beep noise at Starbucks.
2: We know this isn't a Dutch Bros 100% there.
7: Go Starbucks, back to the beeps. You talk about the beeps.
2: I wasn't listening. It's the Boston accent that's just throwing
7: Can
2: me.
7: Can we please hear the beeps
11: tough
7: one
11: guy.
7: More time?
11: You are being tough. You're laughing at me and saying that I can't try my coffee to see if it tastes like it's made wrong.
7: That doesn't exist.
11: I want a new coffee. I want my money back.
7: That does not exist at a Starbucks.
2: Okay, you're right. Yep, you're right. We're going to go Dunkin' on this.
3: All right, Alice, up to you for the win or the loss.
4: All right. I gotta go with Dunkin'.
3: Dunkin' is correct.
7: I know my Starbucks.
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2: That may
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2: Be the calmest Dunkin' employee we've ever encountered.
7: He's high.
2: There we go.
3: Yeah.
2: Yep, sussed it out. This woman knows.
7: Incentives.
3: All right, Alice, congratulations. You get some IMAX advanced screening tickets for the new Star Wars, Mandalorian, and Grogu. Hope you enjoy the movie. Thank you for playing today. You did great.
4: Thanks, guys.

0: are as dumb as a bag of hammers, aren't you?
1: It's Blue Collar Confessions.
2: I'm Dave and Mahoney.
3: So very rarely do we have Blue Collar Confessions kind of turning into another segment on the show, but in the past we've done Cougar Confessions before where, you know, people will call in and tell us about times that they've hooked up with somebody that is older than them and kind of give us a little bit of a tale about that. And somehow that blended with this bus mechanic that was, I think, trying to give us a Blue Collar Confession, and it turned into this.
4: So here's my Blue Collar job story. Or is it a cougar story? Back in the 80s, I was a senior in high school and working evenings at the school bus company as a mechanic's apprentice. Part of my job was to go out and do field repairs, light maintenance on a bus that had an issue. One night I get called out for a bus doing a dinner theater charter with a busted taillight assembly. So I load my tools, taillight assembly, get in the service truck, go out to the parking lot about 7 o'clock at night, get to the bus, knock on the door. And door opens, and there stands, let's call her Barbara, 32-year-old stunning redhead, wearing nothing but a pair of stiletto heels and a smile. Well, stuff like this happened for about a year. Her bus would have a headlight go out, broken mirror. I think people got a little suspicious, so we got followed and got busted. But I will say, it was probably the best year in my younger life. Cougar story, blue collar story. Take your pick.
5: Message
6: there was
5: deleted.
6: A cougar
7: bus driver
3: that was intentionally sabotaging her bus so that way the 18-year-old with the toolbox would come out.
7: And she would wear stilettos to drive the bus.
6: I feel like that's dangerous to be driving a bus with a stiletto.
7: You think that's dangerous? I think that's not true.
3: I don't think that she was driving the bus with the stilettos on. She was driving something else.
7: I don't think any of that is true.
6: Oh, this is, no, this is way too specific to be made up. I 100% believe this.
3: I do too.
7: Okay. You think that there is a lady bus driver, mm-hmm. for starters.
6: This is in the 80s.
7: In the 80s.
3: This is the 80s. I had a lady bus driver in the 80s.
7: Who wore stilettos and was hankering for an 18-year-old boy to work on her bus.
3: I wasn't 18 at the time, but I could tell Miss Olson had some proclivities.
7: Okay. Okay.
6: The way she would swing that bus door open.
3: Yeah.
6: Uh-huh. Uh-huh. You really do not believe. I believe every word of this.
7: I don't believe men. So, no.
6: I mean, fair.
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7: 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I also caught a 9-foot catfish that day.
3: Uh-huh. Did you?

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4: 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An accident has two left lanes blocked and stop and go from Camelback Road, seeing about a 15-minute delay. 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
4: 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Hello, Blue Sky. Goodbye, pests. Mostly sunny. Today's high 101. Fair skies through the evening. Overnight low 72. And that's Wednesday's Valley weather.
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0: Classic Rock road trip to Las Vegas for you to see the Eagles live at the Sphere. 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
1: STEAM.
0: S-T-E-A-M. 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
2: Mahoney, you told us a crazy story the other day because something flew off of a vehicle that you were driving behind. 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
2: Did you pop your head out the window like Ace Ventura?
4: I did, actually. It was the scariest moment I've ever had driving. It was even scarier than when I got my car got totaled, which caused my hood to not like close properly.
2: Oh, so this was a this was after...
4: I got hit by a drunk driver.
2: Right.
4: Like, basically just completely wrecked my car. The whole right side, hood couldn't close. Had to tie it down with a rope. And then, but I didn't have the money to replace it. So I drove it around for months. And I stupidly decided to change the oil in it, and we did not tie the hood back down. Driving on the freeway, the hood flies up, hits the top of the, you know, the roof,
2: windshield. Yeah.
4: And since I had just been hit by a drunk driver a couple months earlier, a bit on high alert, so scared me very much so. Luckily, was able to pull over to the curb or the, you know, the shoulder, and then the hood fell off my car and just lived there on the side of the shoulder.
2: So what did you do with the car that didn't have a hood?
4: I drove it around for another 6 months.
2: Dude, that was a rough time in
4: your
2: driving
4: career.
2: My
4: parents finally felt bad for me, and my neighbor was working on a junked car and built me a Chevy Corsica. If you remember, that was the first car I had when you and I met. Had an aftermarket spoiler and a aftermarket sunroof.
2: Because you definitely needed the spoiler on that thing, so you don't accidentally take off when you're driving that Corsica at race speeds.
4: Right.
2: Yeah. Well, I'm not going to say that this guy intentionally was one-upping you with his story, but have a listen.
5: What's up, guys? Just started listening to your show. It's hilarious. Ride around all the time listening to you guys. It's awesome. You guys are sharing, like, odd accidents while driving. I live in Savannah, Georgia, and was heading back into town on I-16 one day, and I was in my Camaro Berlinetta at the time, and my right front wheel, the whole rim, tire, everything flew off.
4: Ew.
5: The car hit the ground on the right front and was skidding and worming back and forth at about 70 miles an hour as I watched the tire and wheel take off and leave me and start bouncing higher and higher.

0: the wall.
1: On his Camaro?
2: Oh. Well, I was going to say, I was thinking about getting those tires that are on the side of the road.
0: Going to pick them up?
2: Yeah. Yeah. I mean, I don't know about all this. But
0: you can never have too many spares, you know.
2: I don't know. I mean, I sell them.
1: And you're going to tell me I got to replace all four of these tires at once? What a racket. Bunch of liars.
2: That's what I'm saying.
0: I wish that we had a follow-up to that. If you're still listening out there, bud, did you go track that wheel down and, like, put it back on? And also, how did it fly off? Was it only attached with one lug nut? I have questions.
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0: David Mahoney, good morning.
1: Ask Mahoney if that was the same accident that the airbag burned his arm and caused erectile dysfunction.
2: It was. That was the same accident. I was on my way. I got hit by the drug driver. I was going to get some booty, and I got hit on the highway. And after all the craziness went down, went over to the girl's house with my broken ass car, thinking I was going to get laid,
0: and didn't.
2: But then the adrenaline wore off, and
0: I forgot about that detail of the story. You were so jacked up from the accident that when you actually went to go to perform, you couldn't.
2: Well, no, it's because my arm started to burn from the airbag that had
0: you
2: all
0: fight
2: the adrenaline
0: through,
2: wore off, and there was no sex happening there.
3: I have a question. Is this the same day that you were off in Wendy's napkins on your way?
2: No,
3: okay.
2: That was a different road trip. Same car.
0: That car deserves to be in the junkyard,
3: gross.
0: Man. That's seen some stuff.

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2: What I love about Blue Collar Confessions is that we learn so much new stuff. I mean, sure, there's plenty of confessions that are highly entertaining of things that happen on jobs that we're all very aware of. You know, I didn't know that all carpenters were supposedly doing stimulants off of bathroom counters. I didn't know that all drywallers were supposedly high all of the time. These
3: not
2: are things
3: my drywaller.
2: That, not yours.
3: Nah, man.
4: Well, not your job.
3: Cheo, my road dog.
2: Okay. We learn about new jobs entirely, though, sometimes in these Blue Collar Confessions, where I am stunned to find out that these professions even exist, like this one.
5: Yo, Blue Collar Confession here. I used to be a chicken catcher, and chicken catchers are notorious for being drug addicts. And let's just say the back of the chicken van was like a freaking Bonnaroo or something. Like, yeah, meth, coke, dope, pills galore, freaking weed. Oh, the weed was everywhere. Everybody had weed. But me, I was known for occasionally dropping acid and catching them chickens. You know, gel tab or two, tearing the lip like a freaking nicotine patch, and put the headphones on, and look out. But couldn't do it without the headphones. Raw dog it like that, warp your brain. It was probably like worse than any MK Ultra experiment ever done. I wouldn't recommend it. Especially not for the faint at heart, but yeah, I did that.
6: Message deleted.
4: Mahoney, are you looking up what a chicken catcher is?
2: Because I didn't know that was even a thing.
3: I did not know that was a job title.
2: I will say, if I were a professional chicken catcher, I believe I would perform better on meth or cocaine. Well,
3: with Benny Hill music playing in the background at all times.
4: But what even is it?
3: So a chicken catcher is, according to the internet, says it's a physically demanding, often nocturnal job that involves gathering live poultry from farms and loading them up into crates for transport. You need to be able to lift at least 50 to 75 pounds. And bend, squat, kneel for long periods, availability to work nights, weekends, holidays, and variable hours. And it pays between $15 and $20 per hour.
4: This music is sending me into a psychosis without acid. This cannot be the song that's playing while you're chicken catching. Like,
2: have
4: this is
2: imagined?
4: Not what's in your head.
2: I like that he said, take a gel tab or two.
4: Oh, God, this song, just as a thought, no.
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3: Too slow to be a kitchen chicken catcher.
2: Yeah.
3: Chicken tester. Or chicken. I don't know.
4: We're like,
2: okay. Right, we try.

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1: Dave and Mahoney, hello.
2: Just thought I'd give you a call about your chicken catchers.
1: Mm-hmm.
2: Did it as a kid. You got a big barn, probably close to 40 foot wide, 200 foot long, with about 30,000 chickens in there.
1: 30,000 chickens. Well, I mean, I guess that makes it easier to catch one if there's that many. God.
2: You would think you have to check them by, you have to catch them by the feet.
1: Well, I mean, how else would you grab them? I mean, I guess around the belly maybe, but yeah.
3: I mean, wherever you grab them. I don't think I'm being particular.
1: You just grab them.
3: Yeah, well, yeah. I mean, that's the whole reason why people are, it's so difficult to catch a chicken. You just grab it where you can.
1: No, I mean, like he's saying, you got to sweep the leg. You got to pull the karate.
4: You can't be breaking them breasts.
1: That's right.
4: Or them wings, you know?
2: You turn them upside down, they go limp.
1: Do they really?
4: I've never grabbed a chicken.
1: I've never grabbed a limp chicken before.
2: I had to drink about two bottles of MD 2020 back then to do the job, but we did it one summer.
1: Well, who knew that it was such a thing? I appreciate the story, man.
2: Oh, it's awesome.
1: Later.
2: You guys are awesome. Thank you.
1: You're awesome,
4: appreciate
1: man.
4: The kind words, brother.
1: You. LP is joining us in studio. Did you know that chicken catching was a profession?
5: I did not.
1: I've learned so much today.
5: A profession.
4: And
5: none
4: of us are qualified for it. That is what we know.
5: Apparently, it's a pretty good way to train a prize fighter, too.
1: Yeah, I mean, you have
6: Grease,
1: to outmaneuver
6: and rock.
1: Stick and move, baby. we learned that at least the one guy that called with the original blue-collar confession, always on drugs while catching chickens, which I think would enhance the experience. But, yeah, he's saying coke, meth, all those things make sense.
4: I mean, if you're
1: doing
4: it late at night, yeah.
1: Multiple gel tabs.
5: What do you do with them after you catch them? You choke them?
1: Are you just boxing them up for somebody else? I don't know. What do you got coming up today, my friend?
5: Cover songs.
1: Okay.
5: 10 to 10 on cover songs.
1: Nice.
5: Oh, there's so many.
1: I would imagine.
5: Yeah, it's going to be good.
1: Okay. You got more secret code words on the way as well?
5: Sure.
1: Got your lunch thing?
5: Uh-huh.
1: Uh-huh. Nice full show. LP is on the way. Have yourself a wonderful rest of your day. On tomorrow's show, Lazy Bones Mahones will saunter back into our lives. Until then, have a wonderful Wednesday, friend.

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21: And now the weather from Blue Sky Pest Control. Hello, Blue Sky. Goodbye, pests. Mostly sunny. Today's high 101. Fair skies through the evening. Overnight low 72. And that's Wednesday's Valley weather.
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0: Well, we meet again. Good morning, everybody. LP here. 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I don't care. 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
0: Here we go. 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
0: Creedence Clearwater Revival, heard it through the grapevine. It's covers. We're doing covers today on the 10 at 10. Songs that were written and originally performed by other people. Because, you know, that's what a cover is. Okay. Did you guys catch 10 o'clock code word? 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It is MOVE, M-O-V-E, MOVE. 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The Eagles at the Sphere in Vegas. It's 10 at 10.

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0: pretty woman. Wrapping up the 10 at 10 for a Wednesday. There you go, man. Cover songs on the 10 at 10 today. Van Halen's Oh, Pretty Woman. You know, I get the feeling we're going to be hearing more Van Halen during the lunch thing. And no, not that one. Or that one. I know, there's another one. What you got, man? Hey, what do I got? You guys didn't even wait till the 10 at 10 was over today. I'm going to get an email box full of cover song suggestions. I think you guys like this one. All right, fine. How's about the Arizona 500 countdown? You like that every year? Memorial Day tradition here at KSLX? Yep, we're doing it again. And I want you to vote. Give us your five favorite songs. All right, go to the website, kslx.com. Click on the Arizona 500 countdown and tell us your five songs. And then be listening all Memorial Day weekend, because when you hear the one song that doesn't fit, and that doesn't mean some song by, I don't know, Van Halen that you don't like, that obviously fits, except in your little brain. Look, man, you hear the Macarena or something like that? Pick up the phone and call us. Be caller number 10, win 500 bucks. It's just that easy.
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17: 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Hello, Blue Sky. Goodbye, pests. Mostly sunny. Today's high 101. Fair skies through the evening. Overnight low 72. And that's Wednesday's Valley weather.
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20: 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Scottsdale,

I'd like it scrambled. Yeah, aside the sourdough. Oh, man, I like sourdough. I like Vegas, too. Man, you know what? In the 90s, we went to Vegas so often. The valet at the hotel knew the kids by name. Good times, man. How about you making some good times in Vegas? Classic rock road trip? A couple nights at the Venetian? I know, a VIP experience? $100 gas card? Let's do it. The word for 11 o'clock is prime. Oh, yeah. Prime that pump. P-R-I-M-E. Prime rib. Rare. 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

tripping. The back of a 67 Impala. It's War on the Valley's classic rock station, 100.7 KSLX. My brother had a 67 Impala. Man, what a boat. This lowrider is cool. Here we go, man. Did you catch the 11 o'clock code word? Classic rock road trip. Hope you did. If you didn't, it's Prime. P-R-I-M-E. Prime. 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The Eagles at the Sphere in Vegas.

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0: 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We got the we got the lunch thing coming up in just a few minutes. Brand new code word all lined up for you and ready to go. Did you hear what's happening at Wild Horse Pass? June 5th, your opportunity to meet the Professor of Rock and see John Fogerty live. It's a cool thing, man. Stream, listen, win, rack up workforce reward points, okay? And you can win a pair of tickets to see the taping of a podcast with the Professor of Rock and John Fogerty. And then you can see Fogerty perform live in concert on June 6th. And it all comes with, are you ready for this? Two nights at Wild Horse Pass. Well, that's pretty cool. That's like a stay. That's a staycation. Nice. And Karen is going to be doing her show there that Friday. Stream, man. Go get the app.
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18: And now the weather from Blue Sky Pest Control. Hello, Blue Sky. Goodbye, pests. Mostly sunny. Today's high 101. Fair skies through the evening. Overnight low 72. And that's Wednesday's Valley weather.
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0: Jump, jump. It's noon in the valley. Time for the 12 o'clock code word. Time for lunch time. I love it. You guys ready? All right, let's do this. 12 o'clock code word. Classic rock road trip. Eagles at the Sphere. Las Vegas. VIP experience. Couple nights at the Venetian. I know, right? The word for 12 o'clock is thigh. Thigh. As in Lord of the. As in what's for lunch. As in thigh high, Mike Tyson said. Stop it. T-H-I-G-H. T-H-I-G-H. Thigh. 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All right, here we go with the lunch thing. LP here. So the 10 at 10 this morning was a cover songs. And it's songs that maybe you didn't even know were cover songs or songs that you expected to hear because you knew. And that's basically what's been going on with all the bonus track requests. You know, a lot of songs that I was expecting to field requests for. And then Jeff hit me with this one.
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1: What's going on?
2: Van Halen. Hey, I'm hanging out, listening to you. I know what cover song you're going to play at noon by Van Halen later. That old Linda Ronstadt song.
1: You know, I was thinking.
2: Yeah, I know you were. You know, us minds sometimes think alike.

bonus track, man. Well, way to go, LW. Vanalen, you're no good. Did you read Alex's book? Actually, I listened to it. Brothers. Yeah. Not only did Alex hate the fact that Van Halen was even thinking about recording that song, when he found out it was going to be the first song on the album. But at that point, Dave was running the show. He's the showman, man. Showman, man. Not to be repetitive. Did you guys catch 12 o'clock code word? It's thigh, because that's what's for lunch. T-H-I-G-H. Thigh. That is the classic rock road trip word for 12 o'clock. All right, Joan.

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0: Ladies and gentlemen, Cream on the Valley's Classic Rock Station, 100.7 KSLX, our last bonus track. We did cover songs today. It's pretty good, man. You guys did a good job. Right on. We shall do it again tomorrow. You got LP here. Sooner than that, though, I got another code word for you. All right, Classic Rock Road Trip on the line. Classic Rock Long Set coming up for you next. 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
2: And now the weather from Blue Sky Pest Control. Hello, Blue Sky. Goodbye, pests. Mostly sunny. Today's high 101. Fair skies through the evening. Overnight low 72. And that's Wednesday's Valley weather.
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How about Vegas? 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

0: so many things going on there. I wonder what it was like to record that. Right? Pink Floyd, just another brick in the wall, and why not? Savalli's Classic Rock Station, 100.7 KSLX. LP here for another hour. All right? And then Karen is going to come in. I wanted to tell you about the Arizona 500 countdown. Have you made your votes yet? Is it a vote? Not really a vote. You just tell us your five favorite songs. All right? And then we're going to count them up and count them down. It's the Arizona 500, a Memorial Day tradition here at KSLX, as is the $500 we give away every year when you, hopefully, are caller number 10, when you hear the song that doesn't fit. 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
15: 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You could also win tickets to see Roger Daltrey, The Guess Who, Santana with the Doobie Brothers, and more. 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
16: And now the weather from Blue Sky Pest Control. Hello, Blue Sky. Goodbye, pests. Mostly sunny. Today's high 101. Fair skies through the evening. Overnight low 72. And that's Wednesday's Valley weather.
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20: Hey, Professor Rock, Adam Reeder here with today's Classic Rock U Crash Course. In 1975, Steve Miller had been off tour for 2 years, and he didn't even have a band assembled when he was invited to join the lineup at Network Festival alongside Pink Floyd. Now, knowing he'd be playing at dusk in front of more than 100,000 people with limited lighting and a crowd waiting for the headliners, Steve realized he needed a high-energy opener to grab the huge crowd. He later recalled that he approached the gig with a kick-him-in-the-butt mentality, determined to win over the massive audience before Pink Floyd took the stage. That's why he came up with A Rockin' Me, a track with an instantly recognizable intro deliberately crafted in the vein of All Right Now by Free. Rockin' Me not only generated the response Steve wanted for his live performance, it was a number one single in Canada and on the Billboard Hot 100 in America in 1976.
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20: 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We'll see you this weekend on Classic Rock U.
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Did you see them on American Idol? Yeah, me neither. All right. It's time for the 2 o'clock code word. Classic rock road trip, man. Here we go. Are you ready? The 2 o'clock code word is frame. If you won this, you would be in a great frame of mind. Do you have empty picture frames? I have a frame. Came with a picture of a dog. I love that dog. It's on my wall. F-R-A-M-E. It sounds like something Karen would do. Buy a frame for the dog picture. Why not? We love puppies. Frame. Stick that in your app. Classic Rock Road Trip up for grabs. Good luck.

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Van Halen on the Valley's Classic Rock Station 100.7 KSLX. Ain't a talking about love. That was supposed to be like Van Halen's answer to punk rock, which I never understood because, I don't know, there's... I don't know what those musician types are thinking. I know what I'm thinking, though. I'm thinking maybe you didn't get the 2 o'clock code word. That, my friends, is Frame, F-R-A-M-E. 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It really is that easy. KSLX. She's

0: What's up? It's Karen D'Alessandro in later today to play lots of classic rock and rock tales at 3. 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

0: song about a white room. There was nothing special about that room. There was nothing that happened in that room. It was literally just a white room. Drugs, man.
1: Yeah, there's that. Did you see this? Just happened to Eric Clapton on like earlier this week. He was in Madrid because he's on that huge tour.
0: Oh, yeah.
1: Ended the show. Boom, done. After he was hit in the chest, a fan was throwing a piece of vinyl.
0: Yeah, an album.
1: Yeah, an album at him. And it hit him and he's done. He was just finished doing cocaine. So at least the fans got to see the big
0: song.
1: Hit. Yeah. Thank you. Good night. But, you know, don't throw things at the people on stage if you're going to concerts. That's not good.
0: That's crazy. Yeah. How'd you get a record?
1: Through security. Yeah. Unless they were selling them at the merch stand or something. I don't know.
0: I have to admit, though, when I was a kid, there was an anti-Kiss moment for a second. And I actually did throw a Kiss record.
1: Whoa.
0: I know, right?
1: Oh, you bad boy.
0: I was over the house and the cul-de-sac over the... I hope I didn't hurt anybody, and if I did, I'm really sorry.
1: I'm ready to go if you're ready to go.
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2: And now the weather from Blue Sky Pest Control. Hello, Blue Sky. Goodbye, pests. Mostly sunny. Today's high 101. Fair skies through the evening. Overnight low 72. And that's Wednesday's Valley weather.
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Yeah, that's what we do every weekday at this time. The good times are rolling. And so are the Eagles at the Sphere. Code Words at 100.7 KSLX, the Valley's classic rock station. This hour, enter Trey, as in a tray of food, T-R-A-Y. That is how you want to spell it when you get that into the app, KSLX.com. And as soon as you're done with that, get ready, because Rocktails is coming up next.

0: and food. That's what you can win on Rock Hales at 100.7 KSLX, the Valley's classic rock station. It's Arizona Restaurant Week. So part of this prize pack is a $50 gift certificate to Tommy Bahama. And the other part is four tickets to see our new indoor football league, our team here, Arizona Juggernauts, when they play the Cincinnati Slingers. And that happens at Mullet Arena next Saturday. So if you can make that show and you want to go have some dinner, then tell me who this is.
1: I just wanted to write music with the guys that mattered and embrace and take into their hearts. There was nothing else that meant more to me than to be part of that.
0: Love being part of that. Writing music that mattered. 480-470-KSLX. Let's take another listen.
1: I just wanted to write music with the guys that mattered and embrace and take into their hearts. There was nothing else that meant more to me than to be part of that.
0: All right, give me a call now. While you're doing that, I just want to shout out to Desert Financial Credit Union for powering Rock Tales this week. It's appreciated.

0: 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I'm 100.7 KSLX, the Valley's classic rock station. And if you know your music and your musicians, then tell me who this mystery artist is today.
1: I just wanted to write music with the guys that mattered and embrace and take into their hearts. There was nothing else that meant more to me than to be part of that.
0: Very sincere. So, what are you guessing on, guys?
2: Dee Snider.
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0: No. Although, I've had a couple of calls today about Steven Tyler. But no, neither Dee Snider or Steven Tyler. I appreciate it, though. 480-470-KSLX.

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As always, I will re-air the mystery artist clip on Rocktails today. So if you just tuning in.

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0: 100.7 KSLX, the Valley's classic rock station. I'm going to rewrite that. Coyotes of Scottsdale is what the name of the song should be. Literally on Indian School Road the other night, right across from that McCormick Railroad into the strip mall. Oh, man, it was well-fed, too. Wow. Creepy. Other than that, it's all good. I hope you're having a great day. This is Karen D'Alessandro with a ton of code words for you this afternoon so we can get you to the Sphere to see the Eagles when they get there later in the year. But I got to tell you right now, I'm reading an email from Rich who is begging for the code word for 3 p.m. hour. What were you doing that you missed the code word, Rich? I had a phone call, he said, before you gave it. So please tell me. All right. I'm in a good mood. Tray, T-R-A-Y, is your word for 3 p.m., but you've only got a couple more minutes to use it. I'll have a brand new one at 4 and a classic rock long set next.
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13: And now the weather from Blue Sky Pest Control. Hello, Blue Sky. Goodbye, pests. Fair skies through the evening, overnight low 71. Tomorrow, sunny and 99. And that's Wednesday's Valley weather.
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But right now, let's get to the code word. 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M-O-U-S-E. 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

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I posted, where are you listening? 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And I didn't believe him, so they sent a picture. Joe and his wife were literally hanging out with the seals and rocking with this classic rock station in Arizona. 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

0: Hey, Zeppelin made history on this night back in 69 when they played a show in Hawaii. I got the lowdown on that for you in Get the Let Out. That's not till 6:30 here on 100.7 KSLX, the Valley's classic rock station. But for now, and for your ride out, another Eagles at the Sphere code word and a classic rock long set next. Also, a heads up on the KSLX app or on our webpage right now, you can rack up workforce reward hours to win tickets to see John Fogerty, not just in concert at the Wild Horse Pass, but also in a podcast with our very own Professor of Rock. So this is kind of a two-night deal. It's a Friday, Saturday. I'm actually going to be taking the afternoon show out on Friday, and that will be the day that the podcast will be shooting. So it'd be kind of cool to see both of those, I would think. But of course, Professor of Rock will be talking to John. You'll get to actually view that, witness that, and then you get a couple nights stay there. So you don't even have to leave. You just hang out and go to the show the next night. Check it out when you get a chance and start racking those listening hours up.
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2: And now the weather from Blue Sky Pest Control. Hello, Blue Sky. Goodbye, pests. Fair skies through the evening, overnight low 71, tomorrow sunny and 99, and that's Wednesday's Valley weather.
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